0: thanks for that report. Is that Whiskey 7 Bravo Mike Whiskey?
1: Whiskey 7 Bravo November Whiskey. And Paul in Arizona, just north of Prescott, about a half hour.
0: I have that, Paul. Thank you. This is CJ in Peoria. Kilo Mike 7 Golf Mike November. Clear.
1: Well, the name is Brian, and I'm in Paulden, Arizona, a half hour north of Prescott.
0: Ah, Brian, thank you. Sorry for that. Thanks for the correction. I'm not aware of that town. I'm going to take a look on the map, though. Appreciate it. This is, you're hitting that Glendale repeater. That, I'd say that's pretty awesome. Is that line of sight, or are you on some sort of echo link?
1: Sir, you're on the wind system. We've got 80 or so repeaters around the United States tied together, plus all star nodes, and there's people on Echo Link and IRLP, and I am, let's see, if you know where Chino Valley is, just north of Prescott?
0: Yes, that's a name I recognize.
1: I'm just 6 miles north of Chino Valley, and I'm on a all-star node going into the Internet. So, yeah, you're being heard all over the world.

0: Great, thanks. And I have found Alden on the map. Nice little cozy area of Arizona for you, I'm sure.
1: Now, I'm actually just south of Paulden, right at the headwater of the Verde River. There's a little subdivision back in here. Everybody's got the whole 5 to 10 acres. But, yeah, if you go to Wind System, W-I-N System, all one word, .org, you can read about the system that you're on right now.
0: Okay, I'm going to check it out. Appreciate the tip. 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

This is Kilo Mike 7 Gulf November Victor connecting through IRLP node 4482 in Orem, Utah. Looking for QSOs if anyone is interested.

This is Teresa, KE5MUX from College Station, Texas, and I will be your Tuesday night net control operator for the Insomniac Trivia Net. The net will convene wherever you hear the sound of my voice in 2 minutes. 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

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Tonight I have three trivia questions, each with three possible answers. After the questions are read, I will call my regular roster, then I will call for my late check-ins, guests and visitors to the net, which will be in about 35 minutes from now. There is an automatic reread at the bottom of the hour and thereafter as required. 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This service is free and you will receive the questions and answers in your own email inbox. After all of the check-ins, I'll read the correct answers to the questions. Before we begin, are there any announcements or items of business pertaining to this net?

0: All righty, hearing nothing, let's get to tonight's questions. Question one, what was the first widely available form of public city transit introduced in the 1820s? Was that A, a wagonette, B, horse cars, or C, omnibuses? Question two, which city opened the world's first underground subway system in 1863, initially using steam locomotives? Is that A, New York City, B, London, England, or C, Paris, France? And question three, which city is recognized as the birthplace of the world's first organized public transit system? Is that A, Paris, France, B, London, England, or C, Vienna, Austria? I'll reset, reread. Question one again. What was the first widely available form of public city transit introduced in the 1820s? Was that A, wagonettes, B, horse cars, or C, omnibuses? Question two. Which city opened the world's first underground subway system in 1863, initially using steam locomotives? Is that A, New York, New York, B, London, England, or C, Paris, France? And question three, which city is recognized as the birthplace of the world's first organized public transit system? Is that A, Paris, France, B, London, England, or C, Vienna, Austria? All right, we will start off as usual with our net controllers and system controllers. And at the top of that list, we've got the head man himself, Steve, in 5ZUA.
1: And this is Stephen Houston, N5ZUA. Thank you for calling the net tonight, Teresa, and conducting the net. Boy, I'm confused because on question number one, I was looking for magic bus, but I don't see that as an answer. So I guess we'll have to go with cannabis before anchovies. Yeah, that's a ticket.
0: I think I would have to have cannabis before anchovies. Thanks, Steve. Got you down. Next up, we've got that netting family of K1BLU, starting with K1BLU.

Maybe Jennifer's out there tonight. K0, Nintendo Entertainment System. No, sorry, she's KO6, Nintendo Entertainment System. Man, I'm all

0: All right, I'm Tuesday, so I'll give myself all the wrong answers, and then go to Bob, K6IPE.
1: Evening, Teresa, is Bob, K6IPE. Two of these I'm kind of comfortable with. One, I'm jumping back and forth. So to solve it, I'm just going to go with a pattern. Charlie Bravo Alpha, dyslexic alphabet. 63K6IPE.
2: Yeehaw! Woohoo!
0: All right, he got you with that cannabis before anchovies, dyslexic alphabet. Thank you, Bob. Let's see here. We go to Ian, AE5ID.
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1: Good morning, Teresa. Good morning, good evening, good day to everyone else on the net as appropriate. Again, not being able to do the cannabis. I will take collective bargaining agreement. CBA, 7-3 everyone, WB7, VPI, back to net control.
0: Alrighty, a collective bargaining agreement since we can't do the cannabis. Alright, then we got your cohort in crime, Scott, in 7FGP.
2: Good evening, Teresa, and everyone on the net. Now I gotta go find some anchovies. CBA.
0: Alrighty, got you down with CBA. Thank you, Scott. Alright, let's head on to Little Al and 6MOT.
3: Good evening, everybody. I'm awake tonight. N6MOT Little Al here in Monterey. I'm going to go with Charlie Bravo Alpha, CBA. 7-3. Thanks for doing the net.
0: Alright, thank you, Little Al. Got you down. Next will be Brian, K6, CBR.

0: All right. Nothing heard from Brian, so we'll go to the man that has my back pretty much every Tuesday night and his beautiful other half, Jay and Miss Jenny, W9JAYN9OES.
1: Hello, Teresa. Thank you for doing the net tonight. And hey, out there for everybody. W9JAYN9OEL here in Sealy. We're going to go with Charlie Bravo Alpha, CBA for us. Teresa, thank you.
0: All righty, Jay, got you and Miss Jenny both down with CBA. And then we'll go to Alex, W7, follow that money.

0: nothing heard from Alex. All right, we'll head on to our WIN System members. These are folks who have graciously donated to the WIN System, helped keep the power on, rent paid, all the good fun stuff that allows us to do the voodoo that we do so well. And we'll start off with Tony, Whiskey 6, Tango Lima.
1: Whiskey 6, Tango Lima here in Oakland. I'm going to go with Charlie Bravo Alpha, CBA. Thank you.
0: All right. Thank you, Tony. Gotcha down. This is KE5MUX. 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
2: Well, good evening, Teresa and everyone out there. Steve here in Bakersfield. I'm going to take Charlie Alpha Alpha CAA KB6WR.
0: All righty. Gotcha down with Charlie Alpha Alpha. Next up is the Chihuahua man himself, Bruce, KM6 Zebra Unicorn Chihuahua.
3: Bruce, this is Bruce in beautiful downtown Chihuahua land, and I'm going to go with Catalog Bark-A-Lot. Back to you, Kilo Mike 6, Zebra Unicorn Chihuahua. Thank you for doing the
0: dance. All righty, thank you, Bruce. Gotch down. Next on my list, I've got Jeremy and Candace, K7VFO and KA7NDI.
4: 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Tonight, Candace and I are going to take Charlie Bravo Alpha. Thank you for running the net tonight. This is K7VFO and
5: 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Back to you, Teresa.
0: All righty. Thank you, Jeremy and Candace. Got you both down. How about Alan, KI6HNL?
6: Good evening, Alan here with no clue from Charlie Bravo Alpha, KI6HNL.
0: All right. Thank you, Alan. Got you down. Next is Chris, W1MER.
7: W1MER, Charlie Bravo Bravo.
0: Ooh, all right. Charlie Bravo Bravo it is. Thank you, Chris. Next is Alex, KN6ZKU.
8: Hello, Teresa, the Somniacs out there. I'm going to go with Charlie Bravo Alpha tonight.
0: All righty. Thank you, Alex. I've got you down. Next up is Bill, W5JAZ.

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1: 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Yeah, tonight I'm going to go with that Charlie Bravo Alpha trend. 73s and back to you, W6FRC.
0: Alrighty, sir, got you down with that trendish answer. Next is Jim, KB6DX.
2: Good evening, Teresa and Annette. This is Jim, KB6DX. I'm going to go with the trend, it looks like. Charlie, Bravo Alpha. Thanks for running that, and back to you.
0: Alrighty, sir, got you down with the Charlie Bravo answer. Charlie Bravo. Yeah, that's right. Okay. how about Jack, KJ6YA?
3: Good evening, Teresa. Jack here. I'm going with AAA baseball locations. Tonight we have Columbus, Buffalo, and I should have made a left-hand turn at Albuquerque. KJ6YAO. Back to you, Teresa.
0: All righty. Gotcha down, Jack. Thanks for being out there. Next on my list, I've got Bud, KI6JIP.

Alrighty, sorry about the delay. Hate it when my allergies get me. Next is Gar in Garden Grove, W6AXN.

0: 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All right, next on my list is Mike, KN6MIK.
1: 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Always a pleasure. KN6MIK, Mike here in San Diego. Teresa, I'll take some of that Charlie Bravo Alpha CBA. KN6MIK, back to you, Teresa.
0: All right, sir. Got you down with that trendish answer, CBA. Next up on my list, I've got Howard, KB7EM.
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0: All righty. Thank you, Howard. I've got you down. Next on my list is Richard, NW70.
3: 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Tonight, my answers are Charlie Bravo Alpha. Thank you kindly for all you do, and 73 to everyone. This is NW70R.
0: Alrighty, thank you, Richard. I've got you down. Next up, we'll go down under and visit Robert, VK2DY.
4: Yes, good afternoon. This is Robert, VK2DY. Charlie Bravo Alpha, please. Thank you very much.
0: Yes, sir, I've got you down. Next up is Andy, KD5PUR. All righty, Andy, got you down with that cab that has been shaken, not stirred. Next on my list is Ruben, KK6, IMI.
5: Hey, good evening to you there, Teresa. Hello to everybody on the net. KK6, IMI here at Turlock, California. CBA, Teresa, good hearing you in there this evening and back to net. KK6, IMI.
0: All right. Thank you, Ruben. Got you down. Next on my list, I've got Don, K7FLS.
6: Hello, Teresa. This is Don, K7FLS. I'll go with Charlie Bravo Alpha, K7FLS. Back to net control.
0: Alrighty, thank you, Don. Got you down. This is Teresa, KE5MUX. Let's go now to Yair, W6YMG.

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1: Hello, Teresa. This is Scott Van Gresham. Thank you for on the net tonight. Please give me the Charlie Bravo Alpha. Have a good day. KJ7DTX.
0: Indeed, sir. Indeed. Got you down with that Charlie Bravo Alpha. Next on my list, I've got Kevin, AI7GA.
2: Good evening, Teresa. Thanks for doing the net tonight. I'm just going to remind everyone you can't beat anchovies. $73 and back to net. This is AI7GA.
0: Alrighty. Thank Kevin. Got you down, CBA. Next on my list, I've got Peter, KE6RAX.
3: Good evening, Teresa and fellow hams around the country. Hopefully everybody's trying to stay cool and not get in the flood areas out here in California. It's nice. Let's try crispy barbecued anchovies tonight. KE6RAX.
0: I mean, anchovies are so small, though. Did you maybe find some that got bigger and they're easier to barbecue? Because, I mean, otherwise... Anyway, got you down. Crispy baked, CBA. Next up, I've got Dave, WA7DGY.
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0: Charlie Bravo Alpha it is. Got you down. Next, we've got Randy and Miss Leanne, N6PRL and 6VUH.
5: Good morning, Teresa and the net. This is Randy, N6PRL and Leanne, KR6VUH, coming to you through Echolink since Santiago's acting up. Tonight, Teresa, our answers will be Charlie Bravo Alpha. Thanks for doing the net.
0: Alrighty. Got you down. Thank you, Randy and Miss Leanne. Next up is our resident bartender, Phil, K6, Pack My Suitcase.

0: All right. Didn't think I was going to hear from them, but double checked anyway. Next is Casey in 6EK.
1: Good morning, Teresa. This is Casey in 6EK. My answers tonight are Charlie Bravo Alpha. Thank you for running it, and back to you.
0: All right. Thank you, Casey. Got you down. Next on my list is Charles, KF6GEN.

0: Nothing heard from Charles, so let's go to Dave, AB8TN.
1: Good evening, Teresa, and everyone on the net. Dave here in Las Vegas, Alpha Bravo 8 Tango November, and I'll take cannolis before Alfredo, please. CBA 73, and back to net control.
0: Oh, now that sounds like a good mix. Cannolis before, oh dear. I know what you said, and I just can't. Anyway, it sounded good. Got you down. Oh, dear. Next is John, KM6TRH.

0: Nothing heard from John, so let's go to Miss Susan, AI7SE.
1: Hello, Teresa. Thanks for doing an ad. I'm just going to have a simple one. Charlie Bravo Alpha. Happy 4th of July, AI7SE.
0: Alrighty, Susan, got you down. I don't know what's wrong with my brain tonight. I think I'm going to chalk it up to not getting enough sleep or food yesterday. Oh, well. Win some, lose some. Next on my list is Grant, KJ7WKX.

0: Nothing heard from Mike. Kevin emailed in, so we'll go straight to Carl, KM6. I'm okay.
1: Well, hello, Teresa, everyone on the net, and hello, the Mongo. This is Carl, KM6. I'm okay, and I think I'm going to have to go ahead and go with that trend of cheesecake, baklava, and apple fritters. Thank you very much for doing the net, 73, and back to you. This is Carl in Salem, KM6. I'm okay.
0: Okay, see, now you had to go and name three of my favorite desserts, and I have none of them. And, yeah, all right, thank you. Got you down with the cheesecake, baklava, and apple fritters. Next on the list is John, KO6FCY.
2: Good evening, Insomniacs. This is KO6FCY, John, coming in from San Pablo with tonight's interesting fact. Did you know that crocuses bloom annually, only once in early spring? I'd also like to ask for a hall pass for the rest of July. I'm going out of town and will not be back until August. So thank you so much for running the net tonight, Teresa. 73 is to all. And back to you.
0: Alrighty, John, got you down with the crocuses bloom annually, and I will make a note here to give you a hall pass until August. Enjoy your trip. Be safe. Next on the list is SBKN6TTG.
3: Good morning, Teresa. Sorry, had to wait for that CWID. Yeah, I was thinking something on my pizza, like crunchy, buttery anchovies. Have fun, everyone. Shuddha Sattva, Weaver Will, KN6, TTG, 73.
0: Alrighty, SB, got you down with the anchovy topping there on for your pizza. And, you know, I've heard that, anchovies do add sort of a creamy, buttery texture to your meals. So, hey, that'll work. Next on the list is Fred, KE6FVX.
4: Good evening, Teresa and Annette. Please give me CBA. Thank you. KE6FVX.
0: Alrighty, Fred, got you down. This is Teresa, KE5MUX. Oh, I should not do that when I'm looking at a 6 call sign. I will move myself to 6 land. Let's see here. Next, I've got Rick, KM6AME.
5: Oh, Teresa, this is Rick in Fresno, KM6AME. Charlie Bravo Alpha. Thanks for doing the net.
0: Alrighty, sir. Got you down, CBA. Daniel emailed in, so straight on to Alvin, KG5EGD.
6: Okay. This is KG5EGD, and I want to say that you're looking pretty tonight there, Teresa. And so pet the cat for me, and my answers are going to be CBA. CBA.
0: Well, thank you, sir. Got you down with the CBA, and pets will be extended to Mongo from both you and Carl. She was getting petted earlier, and I think she kind of wore herself out. She's napping at the end of the couch. Next up, I've got Christopher, KI6KTL.

0: All right, nothing heard from Christopher, so we discover ourselves at the traffic light looking for Arensa, KK4, red, yellow, green.
1: This is red, yellow, green at the traffic light. And in lane 1 is a Cadillac, in lane 2 is a Bugatti, and in lane 3 is none other than me and my Alfa Romeo. We know who's going to win the race. Back to you.
0: Alrighty, got you down with the Cadillac, the Bugatti, and the Alfa Romeo. Just be careful. Well, I guess you don't necessarily have to be quite as careful right now because it's summer and your roads won't be iced over. Next on the list, we've got Dave, KF8EXA.
2: Good evening, Chief. Thanks for doing the net tonight. Tonight, I'm going to go with Charlie Bravo Alpha, CBA. Thanks for doing the net again tonight. And 7-3 to you and all the insomniacs out there. Back to net control.
0: Alrighty, thank you, Dave. Got you down. Next will be Daniel, K7DJL.
3: Well, good evening. I'm going to go ahead and go with CBA. Yeah, that'll do it, CBA. Also, it's Whiskey 7, Delta Joy, Lima. Whiskey 7, Delta Joy, Lima.
0: Yes, sir, it's in the list is W7DJL. Don't ask me why. I, Lord knows. It's been a long day. Sonia emailed in. I do apologize. Sonia emailed in, Mark K3MBC, Europe.

0: Alrighty, that is my roster as I have it. Let me go ahead and do that reread. Question one, what was the first widely available form of public city transit introduced in the 1820s? Was that A, the wagonette, B, horse cars, or C, omnibuses? Question two, which city opened the world's first underground subway system in 1863, initially using steam locomotives? Was that A, New York, New York, B, London, England, or C, Paris, France? And question three, which city is recognized as the birthplace of the world's first organized public transit system? Is that A, Paris, France, B, London, England, or C, Vienna, Austria? All right, we run back up to the top. We'll check for late and missed check-ins from our wind system and net controllers. If you're a wind system member or a net control operator for the wind system and you'd like to check in late or missed suffix of your call sign phonetically twice, please.
1: Okay, I guess I can check in November 0, Sierra Echo X-Ray. N0SEX. This is Joshua. I'm in Honolulu, Hawaii. I'm on Echolink. N0SEX.
0: Alrighty. You're a little early checking in, but I've gone ahead and written you down so that you're in the list. I was looking for my net controllers and system controllers. Right now, unless, are you maybe a past controller? I know there was somebody that was listed in Honolulu, but I don't have that group currently in my roster where I can see it. Hang on.
1: Nope. Sorry, I'm not a controller.
0: Alright, yeah, I think it was a former net control operator that had moved to Honolulu, and that's where that perk came in. Alright, well, we got you in the list for here in a little bit for the guests and visitors to the net, so hold tight, and I'll probably get you to re-give me your information because I didn't get everything wrote down, so, but hang on for that for a minute. Let's see here. Didn't hear anything for net controllers or system controllers. How about my wind system?

0: Stragacci, and you'd like to check in late missed suffix of your call sign phonetically twice, please.
1: Downhill racer. Downhill racer.
2: 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Pack my suitcase.

0: Alrighty, I heard too. We'll go with Mike, KB6, downhill racer.
1: Good evening, Teresa, and everybody on the net. This is KB6, downhill racer. And my answers tonight are going to be Charlie Bravo Alpha. Thanks for doing the net.
0: Alrighty, sir. Got you down. Then we heard K6, pack my suitcase.
2: Good evening. This is Phil, K6. Pack my suitcase with one cognac, one bourbon, and one Alabama slammer.
0: Alrighty, thank you, Phil. Cognac, bourbon, and Alabama slammer. Got you down. Do I have anybody else from my regular roster that would like to check in? Late miss suffix of your call sign phonetically twice, please.

0: All right. Hearing nothing, we'll go ahead and go to our guests and visitors to the net. If it's maybe your first or second time to check into the net, or maybe it's just been a really long time and you fell off the roster, but hey, you're out there tonight and you'd like this check in. Suffix of your call sign phonetically twice, please.
1: Juliet Yankee uniform. Juliet Yankee uniform.
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0: Alrighty, picked up three. That was, we'll start with Sierra Echo X-Ray, which I believe that's going to be N0 Sierra Echo X-Ray. Let me go ahead and get your name again and your location.
1: The name is Joshua. I'm located in Makakilo, Hawaii, on the island of Oahu.

0: I'm sorry, I didn't hear the question. I just checked in. Sorry.
1: Oh, not a problem. If you'd like, I can go ahead and reread the questions, and you can take a guess, or I can give you a courtesy check-in. Either way, it's good with me.
0: No, that's fine. Just a courtesy check-in. I don't want to sweat on the net.
1: Alrighty, not a problem, sir. Got you checked in for tonight, and thank you for being out there from Hawaii. Let's see here. Then we had JYU, which I believe is going to be Kelly, KJ7JYU.
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1: Yeah, that's you. My brain and mouth are not working on the same wavelength tonight. Hopefully that'll be fixed next week. What answers you got for me tonight, sir?
2: Well, I'm going to go with Charlie Bravo Alpha, KJ5JYU.
1: Alrighty, got you down. And then I believe the last one is going to be Alan, KC7DOA.
3: That's correct, Alan, KC7DOA in Portland, and I will take the courtesy check-in for 500, Bob.

Alrighty, so down with that courtesy check-in for $500. Thankfully, that's not a charge. 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Alrighty, gotcha down. 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

0: All right, I picked up one. Matt, give me your call sign one more time. It was a little fast. I didn't have my pen quite ready, and I missed it. I think it was KJ7GXR. Was that right?
1: I'm sorry about that. Kilo India 7, Golf X-Ray Romeo. Good evening.
0: All righty. Good evening, Matt. Thanks for being out there with us tonight. What answers would you like to give tonight?
1: How about killer bees?
0: All righty. Killer bees sound like fun. And since you were the only station that picked up and yelled, that is going to be tonight's net. Give me a moment to dig up my answers, scroll up to the top numbers to work with, and come back with a reread of the question with those answers. All righty, question one. Oh, that was the other thing I needed to do. Question one, where's that? What is the first widely available form of public city transit introduced in the 1820s? That was the omnibus. It was a horse-drawn, overly grand, basically, carriage. It was horse-drawn. It was mostly enclosed or enclosed on the bottom. Some were double-decker and were open on top. I want to say I saw a picture of one that was closed on top, too. But anyway, they were the ones that operated a regular route. They offered affordable group travel for urban residents. Question two. Oh, hello. Mongo, quit tearing up my chair. Question two. Which city opened the world's first underground subway system in 1863, initially using steam locomotives? That was B, London, England. That was where the Metropolitan Railway opened in 1863, becoming the world's first underground rapid transit system in the world, and it being steam, I cannot imagine the air quality in those tunnels. And question three, which city is recognized as the birthplace of the world's first organized public transit system? That was A, Paris, France, and forgive me, folks, I'm going to butcher this, the Croix-Saint-Sulpice. It means five penny coaches. They were introduced in Paris March 18th, 1662. They ran from the Pont Saint-Antonio to the Luxembourg Palace. It operated much like modern transit. Carriages departed at fixed times, ran along regular routes, and eventually allowed for transfers across five intersecting lines. That's pretty cool. So far tonight, I've had 54 check-ins. I've got 45 triple winners. Yes, the trend was your friend. Sorry about that, folks. Charlie Bravo Alpha. Let's see here. Four double winners, five single winners, and only me and my silly spotted owl, which isn't actually spotted now. Thank you, everybody, for being out there. This is Teresa, KE5MUX, returning the frequencies and repeaters back to normal undirected amateur radio use. 7-3 and good night from KE5MUX, where once again, Charlie Bravo Alpha was your answers.
2: How is your field day, Teresa? KM6I, okay.
0: My field day looked a lot like work. Actually, that's not entirely true. I had actually taken off Saturday with full intention of going out to a small city about a half hour north of me that actually is the place where a lot of my mother's side of the family lived and grew up. And unfortunately, I was not feeling very well Saturday, so I didn't wind up going. And didn't go out to field day either, and then Sunday I worked, so I didn't get to play any on Sunday either. So, oh well, I guess there's always next year.
2: Yeah, I definitely worked on Saturday. So I did some field day from the home QTH, and I made 4 contacts, but, you know, not too bad, not too shabby. I wasn't really trying. I was just seeing what I could hear and what I could grab. So, yeah, so I don't have a field day myself either.
0: Well, and it's kind of double hard for me to really have a true field day without, you know, actually getting stuff together, taking it out, setting it up, and running somewhere other than my apartment because I've got no place to set up a radio. Well, I could probably make room for the radio, but no place to sit down an antenna that I would be comfortable with because I don't really have a good place to guy it out correctly. And then the way that I am getting on HF, it's through, you know, remote radio, so it's actually, the radio is actually south of Houston, so while I would still be operating, you know, one whatever, South Texas, I don't think there's a category for running remote. Oh, well.
2: Technically, it would classify as a Delta station, which is a home station, not on emergency power.
0: Yeah, maybe. That might be a question for Gordo next year if I so desire to have fun with field day. Field day has never been necessarily my big event HF-wise. That I really enjoy going in and participating in. Granted, I say that I loved doing field day with the group that I was involved with in Houston. It was always a good time. I enjoyed doing the event there, but not to the point that, you know, I would do it from my home QTH, just help. I save that for Museum Ships weekend at the beginning of the month. That I will, I absolutely did not sit in the break room at lunch and try to contact ships during Museum Ships weekend. No, not me. Uh-uh, never.
3: Hello, this is Kilo Mike 7 Golf November Victor. I just connected via IRLP to this node, via node number 4482 in Orem, Utah. There is another person accompanying me in this connection. And my name is Jules, and I'm based in American Fork.

0: And okay, this is Kilo Mike 7, Charlie Uniform India, also coming from Utah. I'm currently in Pleasant Grove.
1: All right, well, this is KE5MUX in College Station, Texas, welcoming our two Utah stations in. I'm in a QSO with Carl KM6. I'm okay in, oh, Lord, Carl, where are you? Help.
2: Currently sitting in my kitchen in Salem, so that's where I am. Hopefully we have it now. What I had said is that, you know, if you got a balcony, grab yourself an ACOS with the AC radio. I've heard lots of people have really good success with that. I know I have great success with my ACOS on my car, so it's probably going to work just fine on a balcony with all that metal.
1: Yeah, my problem is no balcony, no patio, and no big grassy lawny type spot to be able to guy down my buddy pole. Meh. No big deal. Like I said, for me, field day's not what I'm gonna go gung ho after trying to get. For me, that's museum ships weekend. And then to a lesser degree, Route 66 on the air. And this might be the first year I try to get all 13 colonies, because I've never tried that. I usually remember or get on and hear them the last day or last 2 days, and nobody's on the air except for one or two stations, and I, you know, couldn't hear them or couldn't catch them. So, maybe that'll work out this year. We'll see.
2: Oh, that's definitely on my to-do list for sure. I have antenna right now that's polarized north-south, and I'm in the process of putting up a east-west polarized antenna. So that will be done relatively soon here. I'll have an east-west antenna up, and then I'm putting my discount on the roof as my receive antenna. I have a K3, so I can have a separate receive-only antenna so I can hear for days, which I'm looking forward to. But, yeah, the disco bit me last night, actually, when I was working on it, so I'm a little mad at it right now. But anyway, so having fun. Doesn't matter exactly what you do as long as you're having a good time. KM6 IOK for identification.
3: Question.
1: You have question, we have answer. Go ahead, sir.
3: Okay, Teresa. No, I just wanted to say it was a good net. Send the threes to everybody on the net, and we'll catch y'all next week. We're gone.
1: All righty, sir. Have a good night, and thank you. I enjoy doing the net. Sometimes it's a little frustrating to try to come up with questions, but I still enjoy it.

0: This is Kilo Mike 7 Golf November Victor. I just heard you guys are having a net. Is I and my friend intruding on your net?
1: No, sir. Actually, you guys keyed in about 5 minutes or so after the net ended. So I'm sitting here working on the email answers to go out, and other than that, we're just sitting here rag chewing. So you know, feel free to jump in.
0: Roger that. It's a pleasure to be here. I mean, I'm currently standing in my porch in front of my house in Utah. It's but 1 minute in the morning, so 12:01. And yeah, the weather over here is pretty nice. How are you?
1: Well, this is KE5MUX. I'm located in College Station, Texas, which, to give you a better idea, that's about 98 miles northwest of Houston, Texas, where we are hot and humid. It's 2 minutes past 1 in the morning, and we're still at 81 degrees. Yuck.
0: That does seem really, really icky. At least you're not dealing with the huge amounts of smoke coming from wildfires that we've been having up here. And up here, it's hot and dry. Except for today, strangely enough. Just for today, it's a nice upper 70s. So we're getting just a little bit of a break up here.
1: I think I could live nicely with a dry heat. It's the stepping out and into a sauna when you leave your house every morning that's a bit of a pain in the rear end. But, Carl, what's the weather like up there in Washington right now, out of curiosity?
2: Well, I have no idea what the weather is like in Washington. I live in Oregon. But in Oregon, today, at least, although we've been having ridiculous heat, today it was only 72, so that was nice and comfortable, and I appreciate that. Washington, I don't know what they're like. I'm going to guess in Seattle it's raining, because that's all it does in Seattle, it's rain. Game 6, okay.
1: Oh, God. Thank you, Carl. Yes, you're in Oregon, not in Washington. Why do I always want to thank you? Oregon guys are in Washington. I don't know. It drives me insane when I do that. I'm a little jealous. It was only up in the 70s. I think we were probably about 96 or so today. Mongo, would you please quit tearing up my chair? Back to the Utah group.
0: Roger that. Kilo Mike 7 Charlie Uniform India. How is it in Pleasant Grove? Is it any different than what I got over at American Fork?
3: Probably not really. It's still pretty hot over here, still pretty smoky. Yeah, I'd say about the same.
1: Well, that's good. I mean, you know, hot is okay. Dry is even better. And, you know, well, not too dry, because then you get the fires and then you get the smoke, and then that's just miserable for all parties involved. How long have y'all been ham radio operators?
0: So I, Kilo Mike 7, Golf November Victor, I got my ham radio license around June 6th. So So for the better part of this month, I've had my license, but I've been pretty mic shy until recently. So, I mean, today is the first time I ever used IRLP to talk to anyone. Earlier today, I was talking to a very veteran guy running a repeater up in Alaska, so that was really fun. How about you, India?

0: I am also somewhat new. I had my license since about October of last year. I too have been kind of mic shy, more just tuned in and listened for the most part, but I've mostly just been listening, and now I'm actually trying to contact people and see, I guess, where I can reach out to, so yeah.
1: Very good. Congratulations on to both of you for getting your license. This is just the first step. There's a whole big wide world out there on ham radio just waiting for you. What you have actually stumbled upon through your IRLP connection here is the WIN system. It is a connected system of repeaters that are connected both over the internet and via RF. And we are all over the world. I think that something like 7 countries, pretty much almost all of the 50 states have a connection or can't. Well, as long as you've got your own node, you can connect from anywhere, you know, in the U.S. But we've got standing repeaters in, I want to say, 8 or 9 states. They're either most of the time or at least part-time dedicated to being on the WIN system. And then, you know, people that connect from, as I said, all over the world. So it's fun. What you, the net that you, stumbled into the end of is the Insomniac Trivia Net. It starts at 10 p.m. Pacific time zone. It's a, like I said, Trivia Net. We do it 365 days a year. Yes. Christmas, Easter, Thanksgiving, Hanukkah, you name it, we do it. It's fun. Feel free to join in. Just listen for us to call guests and visitors to the net and throw your call sign out and get into the fun if you'd like. And, you know, feel free to participate in as many nights or as few nights as you'd like. And, it's always another little fun activity to do with the ham radio license you've got. I, myself, I've been licensed 19 years, and I've got my general, and I play on HF a little bit and do this and do a whole bunch of other stuff with my ham radio license. Carl, how long have you been licensed?

0: Yeah, I might have lost Carl. Okay, back to the two Utah stations. Back to y'all.
1: I actually have a question for the IRLP system. So I know that there's some nets or some networks out there that are like emergency only kind of nets, or there's some nets that don't allow like contesting. And contesting is something I've been kind of interested in doing, because that sounds really, really fun to talk to people in a lot of different places. Does this node or this network, or what can you tell me about what is or isn't allowed on nodes and networks, or what can you tell me? As you can tell, I have kind of no background information on what is what.
0: All right. Well, nodes are generally internet connections to other nodes, so it's radio, but not radio, because like what you could be dialed into is, you know, your local repeater, which is connected via the IRLP, you know, internet connection to other repeaters. And so in general, you don't get a lot of contesting on nodes and echo links and, you know, all that kind of stuff. Can you do it? Maybe. I haven't ever heard of it. So, you know, it's not something that, if it is, then it's very widely used to do. As far as emergency nets go, possibly. Although, you know, considering the fact that a lot of times, you know, when you're power goes out, you lose your internet, and so you'd only be able to connect via RF until the backup batteries go out on your repeater system. That's a small degree. A lot of emergency stuff is done local RF, and there is some fact during field day, I can't remember now exactly what frequency on 40 meters, the country of Venezuela asked for people to stay clear of, because they were using that as their emergency communications to support the recent, you know, catastrophic earthquake that they had. So that's more where you find your emergency stuff, although let me reset. You will find some repeaters. I know is or was one in Houston that would be for storm spotting. So when there's a big storm that was coming through, and you know, it could produce damaging wind, rain, tornadoes, flooding, anything like that, that's when those go active to, hey, we're in skywarn mode, we're taking reports on where we have, you know, major flooding, where do we have trees down, where do we have large hail, where do we have tornado spotted or funnel cloud spotted, you know, that kind of stuff. And usually when you've got that, you've got somebody that is your net control, and every couple of minutes they're, you know, this is KE5MUX net control for the Houston Skywarn net, waiting for weather reports, any station with a weather report, come in now, you know, that kind of stuff. So when you do have that situation, it's pretty obvious when you drop into it.

0: This is Kilo Mike 7 Golf November Victor with my friends, also from Utah. Our IRLP link dropped out, it timed out, and we are now back.
1: Uh-oh, whoops, welcome back, guys. I don't know where I was at in my little rant, I guess you could call it. Not a rant, but definitely a ramble. My mind is not what it usually is right now. But you were asking about the emergency nets and that kind of stuff. Emergency nets, they generally more are localized. So, you know, your city, your town, or whatever city or town, because, you know, with IRLP, you can connect to, you know, from Utah, you can connect to Oklahoma City, Oklahoma, or, you know, whatever. And, you know, they might be having a severe weather storm, and so they've got their storm spotters active, and they're doing a Skywarn net, and they will have somebody that's their net control for that, you know, every few minutes going, this is KE5MUX taking calls for the Oklahoma City Skywarn net. You know, if you have, you know, dangerous weather to report, come back, you know, report now or whatever. It's been a while since I've heard one of those nets. But as far as contesting goes on nodes, not so much, because those are usually UHF, VHF. I don't know of any that have an HF hookup, which is where you have most of your contest. There is a UHF, VHF contest, but that is usually more done with your ham radio for UHF, VHF, and just trying to make contacts that way. And I'm not entirely sure how that one works because I've honestly never done it. Back to y'all.
0: Yeah, that about answers my questions for emergency net. So what I'm hearing, so like, yeah, I just barely learned about contacting. So with contesting, am I correct in saying it's really an HF thing with like simplex, and then like not really a 2 meter or 70 centimeter like repeater kind of thing that you do? Because if that's the case, I'm going to need to invest in some HF equipment.
1: Right, that's correct. It really is more HF, and depending upon what kind of contesting you want to do, there's almost a contest a weekend, depending upon how serious you want to get into it, how hardcore you want to get into it. If you really want to get into it, learn CW. There's all kinds of CW contests. The big HF contest for the U.S. is Field Day, which just was finished this past weekend. Then there's, you know, special events that go on throughout the year that aren't necessarily contest. There's special events like Museum Ships Weekend, Route 66 on the air, 13 Colonies on the air. There's been a couple that are going on right now for the 250th anniversary of the U.S. Let me reset. And then I guess the other next big contest are the state QSO parties, where you're trying to I don't know how it works from outside the state, but I know a lot of times when you're inside the state, you're trying to work as many counties or grid squares as you can. I think it's usually counties. I've never been able to manage to have fun with the QSO parties for the states. But those can be a lot of fun. But again, yes, you do need HF. So I don't know what class license you have. If it's a tech, unfortunately for HF, you've only got a really small, narrow band that you can play with on 10 meter. But if you really want a contest and all you've got is your tech, oh, study and get your general and then have, you know, be smart while you're studying your general, study for your extra, just go bam, bam, get them back to back. And that way the HF airwaves are your dance floor to have fun on.
0: Roger that. Thank you for answering my question. Yeah, I'm going to definitely look into doing that. Contesting very much, like casual contesting, sounds pretty fun to kind of help people all over the world. Personally, I don't know if I'm going to get into really hardcore stuff, because, I mean, if all you're doing is just getting call signs, signal strength, just checking out, then there's not really much like interacting with other people, which is the part that I really like. Charlie Uniform India, do you have any questions that you'd like to ask?
2: I guess I just have a comment that I was going to make earlier about the emergency nets and stuff like that. While I was in Nebraska the other week, you can actually find quite a few repeaters dedicated to like Skywarn system. And when I tuned in some of them, a lot of them were tuned together. You could hear some stuff because there was some pretty severe weather. Some of the winds there got to like around 65. I want to say in Wyoming they were getting to like around 70 miles per hour. And so, yeah, you hear people kind of report incidents on that. And I guess, sorry for like the rapid fire question, but I was curious, if you have, I did study for my technician through like camstudy.com or whatever it is, camstudy.net. But to actually like get a better understanding of the material for like the extras and general practice, would you have any recommendations of where you can kind of like learn more other than just talking to people on the air and stuff?
1: Oh, there's a couple of good recommendations. If you just kind of want the nitty-gritty nuts and bolts, learn it and study it and understand it, the ARRL puts out study guides for both your general and your extra tickets. In fact, how I got my tech license was I got the ARRL tech manual, and I would read a chapter, do the quiz. If I messed up too badly on something, I'd go back, reread that part, and go, oh, okay, I misunderstood that. Do the quiz again until I got that part right, then go on to the next chapter and do the same thing. It did not work quite as well for me for doing the general because it got into more stuff than I really understood, so I actually had to use friends to help me, you know, understand what I was reading, which it helped a lot. And the other one that I would recommend is the Gordon West W5CYI, I believe, is the group that he is kind of a part of or over set up. And he has study books that are question and answers, but they also go down into why this is the answer, what makes it this, what makes it that, where in the regulations it says this is how this has to be, you know, that kind of stuff. And it's real good at explaining it without getting so technical that if you don't understand a lot of the technical aspects of it, you are so lost that it's like, I don't even know why I'm trying. So the Gordon West books are the other real good one that I would recommend. In fact, doing that along with the, read that a time or two, then work with the Hampstead and Reed and Hampstead, and the two of them would probably be your best bet if you find that the technical stuff is a little too much. Back to you.
2: Yeah, absolutely. I actually ended up buying some of the ALL manuals and stuff. And tried reading through some of those, but I got like the handbook, not necessarily like the lesson prep manuals, and they were very technical, so I might have to check out some of those coding lessons to see if I can understand those issues.
1: KE5MUX for ID. I want to say if you Google Gordon West and Hampstead, that should take you, one of the first answers or results should be, his group that, you know, you can buy it through there. I think they're available on Amazon. I know, groups like, I want to say HRO has them. In fact, I'm almost positive they do because I think I bought some through HRO several years ago. And HRO, and if HRO has them, probably Gigaparts has them. You know, any of your other, quote-unquote, ham radio stores will have them as well.

0: And while I'm thinking about it, on Friday nights, the first and third Friday of each month at, let's see here, it's 8, so I think it's 6 p.m. Pacific time zone, they have the technical net. So if you've got a technical question, it doesn't matter if it's coax, impedance, hey, this question doesn't make sense to me, help me understand this rule and regulation, you know, that kind of stuff, bring it to that net. We've got an absolutely excellent group of people who are very, very knowledgeable on pretty much everything ham radio, including Gordon West himself most of the time. Back to you.
1: This is Kilo Mike 7 Golf November Victor for identification. Yeah, that sounds really good. Could you, I couldn't remember the very first part of, like, which Fridays it's available and where it is. Could you repeat that again, please?

0: Give me 1 second. I'm going to double check to make sure I don't give you the incorrect time. Okay, it is the first and third Fridays of each month at 6 p.m. Pacific. 6 p.m. Pacific.
1: Roger that. First and third Fridays at 6 p.m. Pacific.
0: That's correct. Hopefully you will hear y'all out there asking questions sometime. As far as I know, they're going to have it this Friday, despite it being the Friday before the 4th. I didn't hear it was going to be any different. So, if you collect questions, bring them to them. They will be more than happy to try to get your questions answered. The net does run for, I want to say, an hour and a half. Sometimes they push it out to 2 hours if they've got, you know, lots of questions. So definitely be there.
1: Okay, roger that. I will plan on getting there. That sounds really fun. I am kind of out of questions right now. Other than, what equipment are you using right now to talk?
0: I'm
1: on the air.
0: I am cheating. I am using a web application or desktop application called IAX Repeater, which connects me to a node in Southern California where I'm able to connect and on the net. But if you do have any other questions, I'm guessing you know about what the webpage QRZ is.
1: Roger that. I do in fact have an account on QRZ. I set up my page like a day or two ago, so I am in fact on there if you look up my call sign, which for reference is Kilo Mike 7 Golf November Victor. Because if I know anything about myself, I would have forgotten everyone's call signs by now.
0: Oh, believe me, there's the only reason I know most of the people on the net that I do their call signs is because I've been running Tuesday nights for, 5 years now, I think it is. I think October will make year 6. It'll be year 6 or year 7. So, yeah, I've been doing this part a while. But if you look me up on QRZ, K-E-5-M-U-X, my email is good there. So if you've got a question, I will try to answer it. I can't guarantee it will be in a timely manner because I do work 40 hours a week, and sometimes I don't always have the ability to, you know, get you your answers immediately or look them up immediately and get back to you. But I will try to get back to you if I can, or email you back and go, I have no idea, bring that to Friday Night TechNet. So, you know, but there's that option there as well.
1: Roger, roger. Yeah, I'll definitely be looking up on QRZ. Also, so I just want to talk about and then they're like, they can have awards there. Is that kind of like contesting, but like different? Or like QR specific way of doing contesting? It's kind of intriguing.
0: Alrighty, you weren't really holding the repeater real well, but I got enough of your, what I think is your question that I think I can answer you. The awards on QRZ, it's not exactly contesting, it honestly is really more what you're after. You call it contesting, it's not really contesting, it's, going after contacts and stations. So, like, one of them, and it's the the only one that I have so far is the, you know, friend of the airwaves or whatever, and that's just for having, I think it's 30, it's either 30 unique call sign verification or 30 countries, I can't remember which, and that's how you get that one. And then there's one for working, I think it's 60 different European countries and having them verified, you know, Oceania, Europe, Asia, et cetera, America, you know, all that kind of good stuff. And it's a lot like some of the ARRL awards, which they've got worked all states, worked all continents. And then you go from that, you can get worked all states, all bands. So you've worked all 50 states on every band, you've worked all the continents on every band. DXCC, which is 100 unique DX entity contacts that you can get an award for, and then you get added on to that after, you know, you get, I want to say it's a stamp or something, or a sticker or something that you can add to your deal after, you know, you get, you know, your next 25 or 50 contacts that's unique countries after that. And let's see here. Again, you can start on the worked all bands, but that's a little bit harder to do because on DXCC. But yeah, it's that's not really contesting. Contesting is, you know, you're going after points, you're going after scores, you're going, hi, this is me, okay, you are you, your signal report and where you're located, which is how field day goes, you know, your and your what kind of setup you're running, you know, and then, you know, that's it. You're going on to the next station. So you're just trying to get contact. But you're wanting to do like what I'm doing. I sit here and I've got, dxsummit.fi on one page and dxheat.com on another. And it's showing me on 20 meters, cause that's what I like to play on is 20 meters. Who's making contacts DX wise right now? Like I can see there's, Italy on the air, Poland on the air, Greece, England, Germany, Australia, Austria, Spain, Netherlands, Switzerland, you know, all these different countries on the air. Oh, in fact, I see one that's China from about a half hour ago. Nothing new on that one, so they may not be there anymore. So, yeah, and that's what I do. I go, oh, look, there's Switzerland. I don't have a Switzerland contact yet. Let me see if I can work Switzerland. And you go with that, or you go, oh, hey, there's so-and-so in England that I worked 2 weeks ago. Let's see if I can work them again. And that's when it gets to be fun, and that's what I like to do. Back to you.
1: Roger that. That's a very, very good clarification. You make things sound way more what I want to do. Yeah. So thank you. That clearly outlines what I'm doing to do. Charlie Uniform India, do you have any questions or comments or funny jokes, anything in that category?
0: Okay, you were kind of scratchy there on your end, but it sounded like what you were talking about was how to keep track with who you've made contact with. There's a couple of different ways you can do it. There's probably 15 or 20 different programs that you can use on your computer that you type in the call sign. It actually will tell you the country that it's in. It may or may not, depending upon what program you're using, correlate that to QRZ and go, oh, hey, this is KE5MUX. That's Teresa. She's in College Station, Texas. And then you fill out

0: 75. You know, and it just keeps track of all that for you, which is kind of cool, but kind of expensive. Then there's some people that just do the old traditional paper log. They write it down on a piece of paper, you know, the call sign, the frequency or the band, and the signal report and their location and any note that they want to make on it, and that's just all that they do. QRZ has their own logbook deal, and that's where you start to see the awards on the QRZ webpage. Like right now I'm looking, there's A0WWA in Germany. If I were to make a contact with him and log it in on my QRZ webpage, he could go into his logbook and go, oh, look, this is where KE5MUX said they worked me at 640 UTC, and it was a 20-meter. Yeah, okay, all this checks out. We exchanged 5.9s. Perfect. I will confirm that. And then it added as a confirmed contact to both of our logbooks. The logbook of the world is the ARRLs, so they're good at having that up so that you can keep track, and you can upload your electronic log that you make with, you know, some of these other programs to Logbook of the World, and they'll keep up with, you know, hey, you've contacted, or you can look into it easier and go, okay, hey, I've got all 50 states, I can get my Worked All States award, or I've worked all continents, I can get my Worked All Continents award, that kind of stuff from them. And then there's eQSL, which is another electronic QSL manager that you can do online. And then some people will actually still send actual QSL cards, which is they're a little bit bigger than the notepad. Not notepad. Give me a second. Let me reset. Note card, that's the word I'm looking for. A little bit bigger than note card size deal, and it's usually got maybe a picture of their antenna, their favorite spot on the beach, some picture they've taken, you know, something like that. So it'll have that and their call sign, their name, and then it'll have a spot for them to fill out your call sign. You know, you worked, 20 meters, you worked this time, you sent 5.9s to each other. Thank you for the QSO, and they will mail it to you, and, you know, snail mail it to you, and you get it, and you go through your logbook and go, oh, yeah, I see, there's where I worked, John Smith, and yep, everything matches up, and if you've got a card, you will go and go, yep, this all matches up, send your QSO card back to him, and that was, you know, the big thing to do before, of course, you know, the Internet came along. And but there are still people that do it. I've enjoyed doing it a little bit on different occasions. Back to y'all.
1: Roger that. Yeah, I did see, like, some people in Georgia have their QSO cards as their profile picture. And I just think that would be really, really fun to do. So I thought I would do something like that. There was a thing in the very middle. We have an old has a really short timeout, but its timeout got canceled. So I missed like a couple seconds, but yeah, I got your overall message on that. That sounds really cool. In terms of logging on QRZ, is that something people just generally need to do? Or do you need to like ask people to like try and verify QRZ contacts or anything like that?
0: That's honestly a more person by person case. Some people will not do QRZ confirmations, and generally if you look at their profile and they've got a huge, you know, they've got their picture set up and they've got a little bit of bio, and you can see there's several thousand lookups, and

0: They've got absolutely no award. They're either just getting on HF and it's taking a little while to get something, or they don't bother with QRZ logbooks. They might only do LOTW or EQSL. Usually it will say on, they will say on their webpage that they'll do EQSL, Logbook of the World, and, you know, whatever else. Some people explicitly say, I am a blind ham, I do not do QSL cards or QSL anything because I can't see to write down the cards. If you send me a card, I can't read to, you know, what it says, so, you know, I can't confirm it. So the QRZ one is really more for fun, I think, than anything else. The Logbook of the World and to a lesser extent EQSL are the big two electronic QSL cards that are out there that I know of anyway. Yeah. Back to you.
1: Roger that. Okay, so as you heard earlier, Charlie Unicorn Indy was kind of in the way. He has an antenna, so hopefully he sounds a little bit better. So Charlie Unicorn India, I'd like to hear how that antenna has improved or unimproved your strength. So go ahead.
2: Hello, Mike 7, Charlie Uniform India. Sorry if I'm really nosy right now. I just switched to a long antenna. Unfortunately, I don't have my directional antenna that was broken to fix that, but also I feel like I need to upgrade my gear. I'm only on a Balfang handheld right now, but yeah, I'm probably going to upgrade my gear in the future just because, yeah, I might be a bit nosy.

I mean, you're a bit noisy, but you're on a Bofang, and you know, you're using, you do have a little bit better antenna now. So I mean, that's to be expected. I was 99.9% sure y'all were both on handhelds just based on the sound. You don't necessarily have to have a directional antenna. One thing that will help is to make sure that, like, you know, you've got the taller antenna. That will help. Don't stand between your antenna and wherever your repeater is, because, believe it or not, the signals don't pass through you near as well as you'd like to think they do. So you will block your own signals to get out. And so, you know, kind of turn toward it, and then keep the antenna pointed as straight up as you possibly can. Those three things will actually help your reset your signal.

0: that's good to know. Try to keep it more pointed up. I do think I was facing kind of not in the best direction, but hopefully that's a little clearer now. I don't know if that actually changed anything, but yeah, definitely going to try to like switch away from handheld in the future. I'm an electrical engineering student, so I might try to design like an oscillator or something at first. But at some point, I do want to try to like actually build a station from that would be like not a handheld, of course, but like an actual station.
1: Oh, goody. EEs. I love EEs. You guys are nuts. I live in College Station, Texas, which, if you don't know, is the home of Texas A&M University. And I love it when I get new students coming around. They say, I'm studying engineering. I'm like, great, which flavor? Because A&M has about 20 different flavors of engineering degrees you can get. And it's subsets, I guess I should say, because, you know, we've got the big ones, chemical engineering, mechanical, civil, computer. I mean, you know, it just goes on and on. So it's like, I'm studying engineering. Great. What flavor are you studying? I'm a freshman. Okay. What flavor do you want to study? so, you know, I get that. And of course, I'm part of the, A&M radio club. So we've got a lot of EEs in there. And so, yes, you guys are my favorite kind of nuts. In fact, if you have Discord, we do have a Discord group that is not necessarily all about ham radio, but it is a lot about ham radio. And if you want to look for it, W5AC is the club call sign. And, yeah, look forward to having fun there if you decide to join. Back to y'all. Oh, and that did sound a lot better. You did.

Kilo, Mike 7, Golf November Victor, are you still there? I heard the drills were voice communication off. It went through a weird way, it like groaned off. Do you still copy?

0: I still copy. I'm not sure if the other station is still there.
1: Roger that. I will test it. That's the reason we're both on this repeater here is because we organized to be here and go talk to people. So I'll be going to text them. Or, I mean, what the heck? Kilo Mike 7, Charlie Uniform India, are you still there? Do you copy?
2: Yes, I do in fact copy. I can hear you guys both.
1: Roger that. Both Charlie Uniform India and I, we both graduated from the same early college high school, which is how we know each other. And yeah, we both he's attending UVU for electrical engineering, and I'm attending for computer engineering, which that's part of the reason I decided to get into ham radio is I both thought it would be really, really fun, which was correct, but also the knowledge I would gain from osmosis purely by existing in ham radio I think would be very, very useful to me both in college and in my career, which is why I'm here.

0: All right. Well, excellent. Good job on going after computer engineering. That's we got a bunch of those here too. I'm glad that that's what led you into your interest in ham radio. I had my parents were into CBs, and we all listened to scanners, and that started it. And then I met somebody online that was a ham radio operator, and that got me even more interested. And they went the way of the dodo bird, and probably 6 years later, I got my ham. Well, no, probably closer to 7 years later, I got my ham radio license, and I've never looked back. I've enjoyed every minute of it because there's all kinds of fun stuff you can find to do to help, you know, participate in community events and all that kind of good stuff. So back to you.
1: Yeah, I roger that. Yeah, the people I've met so far, even in just a couple of weeks I've had it, this license has been amazing. I mean, just to get my technician license, I got tested through a international club, the Young Amateur Radio Club, or YARC. Those guys are super cool. Not only do they do ham radio stuff, but they do stuff like I do. Like computer engineering. And so through this I've met a lot of like-minded people. And they're pretty amazing at testing. They got me tested the same day I requested testing, which is insane.
0: Oh, that's awesome that they can that they were able to get you tested as soon as you requested. I know our club group, they usually do it before the monthly meeting. And then, of course, right now it's a little bit harder to pull everybody together because it's summer, and you know, most of these guys are college kids and they go home for the summer. So it's a little bit harder for us to pull together a group to be able to test right now, but we test fairly regularly. In fact, they may or may not give me my extra when I go for it. Although, then again, since most of them know me, maybe not, because that would be just kind of, oh no, am I going to look like an idiot in front of everybody that knows me? So, yeah, I might find somebody else to test me.
1: Yeah, that's completely understandable. I mean, I've also heard with the amateur extra that its difficulty, is a little more spicy, especially because, like, I know, like, the tech in general, mostly you kind of answering multiple choice questions, but I heard with people who have taken the extra, it's a lot more calculating. Because, I mean, I had one person describe it to me where technician is UHF, VHF, and just getting your foot in the door. General is where you're, like, allowed into actual HF and not just that tiny, tiny bandwidth. And then amateur extra is, like, running repeaters or building your own stuff. I've heard that a lot of the questions, I mean, these are from people who took the extra a long time ago, as a lot of my family were amateur extras, that they have lots of lots of math questions that would be kind of difficult. Sorry to cut out for a little bit there. My radio timed me out.
0: Ah, good sir. You have a timer set on your radio. Excellent. I kind of like to say technician is common sense. Because, you know, there's a lot of it that's, hey, don't touch your antenna when you're transmitting. That will hurt. That kind of stuff. Your general is getting your foot in the door for being able to play on HF, and then extra is, and you don't even necessarily have to have your extra to run a repeater system. It doesn't hurt, but it's not a requirement, but it definitely gets into more theory. Hey, I want to build a test rig and, you know, design something new and, you know, you get a lot of more theory and extra that they want you to know because, yeah, they want you to be able to play around and make new stuff and hopefully not blow something up. So they want you to understand why you can't mix X with Y and, you know, that's not going to get you Z. That's going to possibly get you releasing the magic smoke, which, as we all know, is never a good thing. Back to y'all.
1: Roger that, yeah. I mean, I guess so for my friends here and me, I mean, targeting an amateur expert simply for the information would be really, really valuable to us. Wouldn't you agree, Charlie Unicorn and Unicorn Media?
2: This is Killer Mike 7, Charlie Uniform India, and yes, I would agree. I also do have to say my handheld radio is about to die, so if I cut off, that might be why. So I may be hopping off soon, just to say.

0: Alrighty, that is completely understandable. The battery life does tend to drain. I will say this before you go. The other reason to get your extra, especially since you want to, or not extra, but your, amateur extra, since you want to try to get contacts from all over the world, there's a lot of the DX stations that like to hide in the higher or the lower part of the band, so you've got to have your extra to be able to operate in that section of the band. So, yeah, that would be the other reason to get it. And honestly, because I don't want to necessarily do test stuff and build stuff and mess with all the theory stuff, that's the reason I'm going after my extras, because I want to get down there where these other stations are and be able to work them, because I need a station in South America, and you're hiding down there. I can work, so I need to get down there so I can work you. So there's that. I'm gonna actually, it is after 2 o'clock in the morning for me, so I'm actually going to start winding down and try to get ready for bed here. It was great talking to you guys. Hopefully you'll check in, not just necessarily to my net on Tuesday, but any of the other nights that you feel like trying to check into the Insomniac net. Hopefully I'll hear you Friday night for the Tech net. And you guys have a good night. Safe, whatever you're going to be up to for the rest of the night. Have a good one, y'all. 7-3 from KE5MUX.
1: Roger that. I hope you have a good evening too. And yes, I do. I do plan on attending that net if I don't have any conflicts with it. Charlie Uniform India, do you want to try SIP calling while we're standing outside before your radio dies? Because just on the off chance that works, that would be really cool.
2: Yes, I'd be down to try that, and also zone 3 to zone 2 as well.
1: Roger that. Yeah, let's disconnect and we'll try doing a simplex connection. This is Kilo Mike 7 Golf November Victor, clear, 73.

0: morning, Peter, W7BNW. You called me over in the kitchen. What's up?
1: Not much. We got our coffee session this morning, and we had the net. We talked about places we'd like to travel to. So, you know, it was a nice turnout this morning. It's gloomy and fog and about 54 degrees. Only supposed to get up to a whopping 65 today.
0: Currently 54 here, and they say it's going to get up to 88 today. It is beautiful outside. Been down the barn, took care of the goats, had breakfast. We got the house all ready for the housekeeper. You know how that goes.
1: Yep, I do that on Mondays. You know, the pre-house is cleaning. So when they get here, the house looks clean.
0: We just have a lot of things to pick up and whatnot, and all the dog beds and, you know, that kind of stuff. So it takes a few minutes.
1: Well, mine is usually maybe, you know, 10, 15 minutes because I got to move. I move a couple seats that I put out on the patio. And some of the stuff that sits on the floor, boxes, things that I put up just, you know, when they vacuum, you know, they can make sure, you know, they don't have any obstructions. Clean the, you know, the kitchen counter. And, you know, the bathroom, you know, usually is pretty good. So they get in there, you know, they're in and out in about 20 minutes.
0: Lady stays here. If she's by herself, she'll be here for a couple hours cleaning. The house isn't that big. The house is only right around 2,000 square feet, so it's not a lot for her to do.
1: Yeah, ours, I mean, I'm in a studio apartment, so, you know, I don't know how many, you know, that's, you know, a couple hundred feet, square feet. But, you know, they kind of, basically, they go through the bathroom, they do the kitchen counters, and they vacuum the whole apartment. Sometimes they go out and once in a while they do the windows on the patio, sweep the patio off, go around and check for cobwebs. You know, so it's pretty simple. We're responsible for any serious cleaning. And we're supposed to make sure there's no trash or paper and stuff on the floor. So it's pretty easy. And so, you know, if I leave, I prep a lot of that stuff before I go, and then I put it back when I get home.
0: So you leave your place while they clean?
1: Not usually. If I'm home, I mean, I put the music on and then either go sit on the balcony or over on one of the seats. But I mean, I've even slept where they've come and I just waved at them and say hello and went back to sleep.
0: Pretty good sleeping through the visit there. Well, this morning during the net, you all talked about places you'd like to travel to. And what was your idea?
1: I've been to 49 states. I haven't been to Alaska. And that's where I've been trying to go ever since I've been in California. And I've been to a lot, you know, most of the United States I was at before I came to California when I lived in Ohio. Since I've been in California, I've been almost all over, you know, a chunk of, you know, Western Europe, Australia, New Zealand. I have, you know, been to, you know, like, Alaska is the last U.S. state. I haven't been to the territories, you know, if I want to, get to Guam or some of the, I guess we have about the U.S. Virgin Islands would be nice to visit. We got about six territories, and then, you know, there's places like Norway and those countries and some other spots in Canada. I've mostly been to Ontario province, so I haven't been to, you know, like Vancouver. I'd like to go to the Yukon or the Northwest Territory. So, you know, that's about it if I'm lucky, but, you know, before I die.
0: Well, have you ever looked into the possibility of taking a train trip up to Alaska? I don't know if they really have them or not. Haven't checked.
1: I thought about, you know, they have one that runs from L.A. to Seattle, and then they have ones that run from Vancouver all the way across to Quebec or to, I don't know, Ottawa, that are pretty interesting. But I don't think they have a train that goes from the U.S. to Alaska.
0: Yeah, well, let's see, yeah, I just checked on my phone here. You cannot take a train all the way from the mainland of U.S. to Alaska because there is no rail connection through Canada. That's a shame. That would be a beautiful way to see the countryside.
1: I don't know if it's because how hard it is to build or nobody just wanted to pay the cost. But I know there's a you can go across America from here to New York by train. And then there's, I think, a train that goes from New York all the way to Florida. And they have the Canadian train. But they also have a Trans-Canada Highway, but it doesn't go... It goes, I think, from Vancouver east, but I'm not sure, totally sure. I don't know. I don't think there's too much in the way of train travel in Alaska, but it would really be nice if there was a way of getting from Seattle, you know, maybe Seattle, Vancouver, to at least the center of Alaska.
0: The computer says there's no rail up that way, but yeah, the rail going north and south from New York to Florida, that's called the Silver Meter, and I took that, oh my goodness, about 60 years ago I took that up and down the East Coast.
1: Places you can go by train and people that like that. I've never been on an extended train trip. I've just been on little short, you know, tourist trains, you know, that you're on for an hour or two, but no overnight, no long distance. The same thing in Europe. I haven't been on, they have a lot of trains running around Europe.
0: I'll tell you, if you ever have any questions about train travel here in the United States, and you catch ZUA, Steve, on the air, he can tell you all about the travel train-wise here in the United States and answer all your questions. He's seems like he's done an extensive amount of it.
1: I know he works for railroads, so I mean, he's got some background, but I didn't know. And I know there's people out here that are real interested. We have somebody here in our county that's a train person.
0: There's a couple of them that like to chase those trains too, like the old steam engines and whatnot.
1: Try that. You know, there are people around that can tell you down to the model number and specs on every train that's running the United States.
0: That would be a neat way to see the country, though. Peter, I got to run. My wife wants me to take care of something here. You take care. We'll talk to you again tomorrow, buddy. 730, and enjoy your coffee. W7BNW.
1: Okay, Roger on that. Have a good day. Have fun cleaning. KE6RAX. If Steve or Johnny out there got a last chance before I take off.
2: Yeah, morning, Brian. Morning.
1: Good morning, Johnny. You got a lot of path noise, so I don't know what you're on, but I can understand you, but you got probably 40% background noise.
2: Yeah, I can make a change. Don't let me hold you up if you got something you got to do. I can catch up with you later.
1: I got my coffee get together, so it takes me about an hour to get organized and get there. So we'll talk to you tomorrow, maybe. KE6RAX.
2: Okay, in case I don't talk to you between now and then, well, first of all, happy July and happy 4th of July. KB6FD, Mexican Border Clear.
1: On that. Happy 4th of July. KE6RA.

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J-A-6-J-L-T. J-A-6-J-L-T. J-A-6-J-L-T. J-A-6-J-L-T. J-A-6-J-L-T. J-A-6-J-L-T. J-A-6-J-L-T. J-A-6-J-L-T. J-A-6-J-L-T. J-A-6-J-L-T. J-A-6-J-L-T. J-A-6-J-L-T. J-A-6-J-L-T. J-A-6-J-L-T. J-A-6-J-L-T. J-A-6-J-L-T. J-A-6-J-L-T. J-A-6-J-L-T. J-A-6-J-L-T. J-A-6-J-L-T. J-A-6-J-L-T. J-A-6-J-L-T. J-A-6-J-L-T. J-A-6-J-L-T. J-A-6-J-L-T. J-A-6-J-L-T. J-A-6-J-L-T. J-A-6-J-L-T. 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

0: Ox Echo Zed, how's it going?
1: It's going well. This is John. I'm down here in Bigsby, Oklahoma, and trying to stay cool here. It's getting a little warmer and a little warmer each day, and I tell you, the dust blowing in from the south is

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1: Ran back in February, so I was there in April and early May visiting. But I'll tell you what, so I keep an eye on the weather down there, and I'll tell you what, it's been hotter here the last 4 or 5 days than it's been down in Alabama, at least in Phoenix City, over.
2: Yeah, Roger. I don't doubt that. Phoenix City is east central Alabama.